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My man out of Kansas City, Julian Vaughn. Breeze, Eric Marienthal gave us 2 in 1. Tonight's word of wisdom is expect the best. In every endeavor, in every new situation you're part of, zero in on the positive possibilities. In case you're not aware, let me explain to you how this whole thing works. If you focus on and expect the worst, most likely you will get it, because that's what you're keeping an eye out for, and that's what you're creating in your thoughts, in your minds, even in your work. You help create a negative result because you anticipated it happening. Whether you realize it or not, you have the ability to attract confusion, drama, and disappointment to your life, or to repel it with a positive attitude. Life has enough negatives. Expect the best. Speak to them. Associate yourself with good people. Do positive, happy things. Remove yourself from a company of complaining people who always start a conversation with a problem. They bring you down, and they will continue to bring you down as long as you give them your time. It's okay to say you don't want to hear it. Be honest. Make it known, instead of just everybody else you talk to, how much you just can't stand being around them. Don't worry about how it's going to be accepted. Be true to yourself and your feelings. Be honest in every situation you're apprehensive about. Expect the best. It's Norman Brown's Revolution of Love. It's Lights Out, Hampton Roads. I'm Jay Lang on Smooth 88.1 WHOV.

0: Smooth 88.1 WHOV, where jazz lives. Nat King Cole and Gloria Estefan. A Nightingale sang in Berkeley Square. Now, originally, he recorded that song alone. But through the magic of technology, she was able to sing it with him as a duet. She wasn't even born back then. Closing thoughts on expecting the best. If you're starting a new job soon, congratulations, expect the best. Opening a new business, congratulations, expect the best. Moving into a new place, making new friends, congratulations, expect the best. Going to the doctor to find out about the unknown, congratulations on the good news. Expect the best in every situation, as I always say. It is what it is. So from this day forth, no matter what those around you may do, think, or say, look at the bright side of life and every situation with a smile. Expect the best.
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That's Greg Manning and my man Kirk Whalum. Yolanda. Romantic recipes to spice up your love life. I'm going to give you a couple tonight, and you can take them and do with them as you please. Share your I've always wanted to stories. There's things in your life you've always wanted to do, places you always wanted to see, things you always wanted to experience. It could be that your mate feels the same way you do, and they may have some things they want to experience too and want you to experience with them. Show pride in your lover's accomplishments. When your boyfriend, your girlfriend, your husband, your wife, your companion has accomplishments and have them excited and they can't wait to tell you about it. I mean, they finally made it to the finish line, finally got that degree, finally got that promotion, finally got what they've been dreaming of. Be a part of his team or her team and celebrate it with them. And when you bring breakfast in bed to your significant other, you make a grand production of it. The tray, the flowers, the good dishes. Make it special and stop all the competition between you and your mate. Competition is a huge romance killer. All right, so he accomplished something, he's talking about it, and you're in the company of other people and you shoot him down. Oh, he's not all of that. Now you're making more of it than it is. It's not all of that. Why are you shooting him down in his moment of sharing his joy? And why are you shooting her down in her moment of sharing her joy with her friends or family, whatever it is, and you're there? Don't shoot them down. You should be the biggest cheerleader in their lives, and you wonder why your romance is in the toilet. You're the problem. Now you have the recipes, at least part of them. So enjoy the meal.

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0: My, you sure look good tonight. Yes, you know I can see you, right? Well, if you didn't, I see you. Learn to use persuasion instead of ugly ultimatums when it comes to your mate. Persuade them. Ladies, what happened to your allure? You used to be able to massage him into whatever you wanted to have accomplished or feel by making him feel good. You're not doing that anymore. Have you lost the touch? Think about it. You have tools. Use them. We enjoy being... Oh, you know what I'm saying. I'm speaking for all the men out there. Ladies, use what you got to get what you want and keep using it. Fellas, same thing. Just because she's yours now does not mean you need to not act the way you did when you were in hot pursuit. Always pursue. And ladies, always keep yourself pursuable. Keep yourself up. Take care of yourself. Smell good. Come on now. Do I really have to break this down like this? That's real talk.
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4: 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I wanted to talk to you today about one simple piece of advice. Go see your doctor. Stop messing around before you actually get ill. One of the things that breaks my heart that I'm seeing on a regular basis is people waiting until the last minute. They live their life. They don't go to the doctor. And I understand it can be unnerving going to see a medical professional and you're scared what they might say. But I think you should take into account what they might say if you wait too long. Don't ignore if there's a family history of hypertension. Don't ignore it if there's a diabetic history in the family. You got to make sure you're getting yourself evaluated. I'm tired of seeing our people die early because they just trifling. They don't want to go in. They got every excuse in the world, and it just is not going to help you. When you are on the receiving end of seeing people come in with blood pressures through the roof, or their diabetes is way out of control, or they already have cancer, or you see them with a heart attack, or chronic kidney disease, and you know if they had just come in earlier, you could have helped them. I can't tell you how much that troubles my heart. So I'm imploring everyone, go see your doctor. Stop messing around before something that you can't reverse happens. Stay blessed. Know God loves you, and so do I.
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Boyo, that's the Calloway brothers, Reggie and Vincent Calloway, founding members of Midnight Star of Cincinnati, Ohio. And they're kind of dipping their fingers and toes into the jazz world. I like that. Sounds good. Sounds real good. Thank you for listening wherever you are right now. If you're working, I'm glad I'm getting you through your night. And if you're heading in, when getting dressed and getting ready to go to your midnight to 6 in the morning, thank you for having me on. Appreciate that. Join our Lights Out Hampton Roads Facebook family. Please bring someone with you. If you remember and you haven't been on the page lately, we have a lot of new members. If you could just go to the page and take a moment and say welcome, I'd appreciate it. I really would. As we proceed with more What You Need, at least until midnight, here's Doc Powell. What's going on? It's Lights Out Hampton Roads.

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Andrea Rosati, Mediterranean Sunrise. So I'm a horticulturist, right? So I propagate plants. I buy a plant and make a bunch of little teeny plants and have them all over the house. But if you did not know, spider plants, which are very easy to propagate, purify your house. They absorb 95% of the chemicals from the air in your house in just 25 hours. They absorb chemicals like formaldehyde. One spider plant can purify the air in a room for 200 square feet.

0: They're nature's little cleaners, and they're easy to grow and maintain. So put them all over the house for cleaner air, spider plants. 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I want you healthy. And clean air is very important inside your house. Why am I saying this? Because it was just on my mind and somebody needs to hear it. 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

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Thank you for all the texts and emails on this past week's Soul Street Show on Saturdays, which is the show I host with Commonwealth Attorney for the City of Hampton, Anton Ring My Bell. But we're not J. Lang, the radio announcer, and Anton, the attorney. 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When you wanted to meet somebody or see somebody, you had to go see them. There was no texting. There was no cell phones. There was no internet. Just had to be people and do things and meet each other and take care of each other and talk and communicate and respect each other's privacy. And some great music from the 60s, 70s, 80s, and 90s is from 10 a.m. until 6 p.m. 8 hours. 10 a.m. to 6 p.m. of music that's going to make you smile, trust, and know. 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
1: Well, the clock on the wall says our time together has come to an end. But in closing, as always, I want to leave you with this. As we grow in life, we learn that even the one person that wasn't supposed to ever let you down probably will. You'll have your heart broken probably more than once, and it's harder every time. But in spite of the pain, please don't give up on love. You'll break hearts too, so remember how it felt when yours was broken. You'll fight with your very best friend. You'll blame a new love for things an old one did to your heart. And you'll cry because time is passing way too fast. You can't take back the mistakes you've made in life, and you'll eventually lose someone you love very much. So stay positive, keep your head to the sky and your mind in heavenly places. Remember, you have it within yourself to be whatever you want to be in this life and accomplish whatever your heart desires. Just set your mind to it and do it. So as you live this life, dance like no one's watching you, and love like it will never, ever hurt you. This is Jay Lang wishing you sweet dreams, and I'll meet you right here on this same corner tomorrow night, under the streetlight. So please, don't be late. On that note, here's more red roses on your pillow, and smooth jazz all night.

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thankful. Dankeschön, Steve Gadd on drums. Thank you, Steve-o. That's lovely. Put it right there in the pocket, huh? Yeah. And Nicholas Sample on bass once again. My baby. And my Joe.

How you doing, LA? 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My name is Wes Freeman. We're the Rippingtons. Here's a song called Aspen for you.

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2: 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So I want to talk to you today about the benefits of exercise, and that's protecting your health. Regular physical activity not only increases your day-to-day vitality, but also helps prevent the kinds of illnesses that drain your energy over time. Strong evidence from thousands of studies shows that regular exercise delivers a wide range of benefits to include reducing your risk of heart disease, such as stroke, high blood pressure, high cholesterol, lowering blood sugar levels and reducing your risk of type 2 diabetes, reducing the risk of certain cancers, including breast and colon cancers, easing mild to moderate depression, reducing your risk for osteoporosis.

0: osteoporosis, helping to ease low back pain. 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Relieving arthritis pain and expanding a limited range of motion, helping maintain muscle mass and prevent falls. There are others, but I'm going to stop there. So the bottom line is move more, feel more energetic. 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Peace.
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2: I know I never would have made it. 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
2: Hi, I'm Dr. Gerard Ruff, pastor at Cornerstone Worship Center in Hampton, Virginia. And welcome to Think on These Things. Psalm 31:14. As for me, I trust in you. O Lord, I say, you are my God. You know, I heard that somebody took the time and counted the promises that are in the Bible. And they totaled it up to come to about 7,474. You know, I'm not quite sure if that's the exact amount, but I'm certain that the Bible is full of promises of God because I've read them myself and I apply them to my life and to the life of my family daily. The Bible tells us also that the promises of God are yes and amen to those who believe. So I encourage you today to believe God's promises. Read them, make them your own, apply them to your life because it will make a difference. God's word will not return to him void and it always works out for your good if you love God because you're called according to his purpose. So when he says, believe me, believe. When he says, accept, accept. When he says, hold on, hold on. Remember, think on these things.

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0: Whatever you're facing, just remember, the same that delivered you before, he's faithful, he's God, and he'll do it again. 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
2: Okay, so we're going to talk very briefly today on something that's very, very simple that we all can understand. I'm going to use traffic lights. Traffic lights. Believe it or not, I'm going to use traffic lights, okay? But I'm going to use traffic lights to talk on this thought. I'm looking at how we can use traffic lights to help us navigate our financial affairs. So in other words, navigating our financial affairs through the observation and use of traffic lights. So with that said, it's always the middle passage that largely determines our success or failure in our financial affairs. So in between our start and our ending is the middle passage. And that's where a lot of times, if we're not careful, that could be the downfall for us if we're not careful. Also too, getting off to a good start does not always guarantee that you will finish the course or finish successfully. It's an old saying, matter of fact, it's a spiritual saying. I'm not here to preach to you, but the scripture tells us very plainly that the race is not given to the swift or to the strong, but to the one who endures to the end. And so, why am I talking about traffic lights? Well, let me explain why. Traffic lights are put up in place for a reason. Matter of fact, traffic lights help us to have what? Traffic flow. They help us to protect ourselves and give us safety from other drivers who may be just driving any way they want to drive. So the traffic lights gives us an orderly way to protect drivers when they're driving up and down the highways. But with that said, when we look at a traffic light, okay, we can look at these lights, okay, to also correlate with our financial affairs. For example, we have a green light. The green light means to go, all right? We have the yellow light, which is the middle, which actually gives us a crossing. It tells us to slow down. Then we have the red light, which tells us to stop. So the thought or the question I'm gonna ask to the audience today is, which light are you on, okay, in your financial affairs on today? Which light are you on? Are you on the green? Are you on yellow? Or are you on red? To be quite frank with you, all these lights can be used interchangeably as we progress in our financial affairs. So here's the first lights that I want to put out today. Matter of fact, the first light is going to be a red light. And the red light is we need to get out of debt. So we need to stop debt. Red means stop. We need to stop piling up debt. We need to stop piling up debt, okay? Another red light is that we need to be very cautious on how we spend our money. Overspending is a red light. We need to stop overspending. A red light, again, is not having enough money to pay ourselves. We need to learn how to start paying ourselves. We got to stop going without paying ourselves. That's a red light. We need to stop going without paying ourselves. Another red light is when we have more money going out than coming in. That's a deficit, okay? We need to stop that, okay? Not having a budget in place. Red light, okay? We need to stop that. We need to have a budget in place, okay? A lot of times our credit scores are low. And this is due mainly to what we call large amounts of debt. We need to stop that because it's causing our scores to drop. So what we need to do today is go green. Let's go green. Go green means that we need to pay off our debts, get out of debt. That's a green, okay? All right, that's what we need to start. Now, so with that said, we have a very powerful strategy, okay? Very powerful strategy. We have the family bank strategy, and also, too, we have a budget plan here. the 50-30-20 budget plan. With these two strategies here, number one, it would allow you to, number one, to get out of debt in a very short period of time, and number two, it would allow you to allocate your money on a monthly basis, so that way you'll be not in the deficit. So with these two strategies going hand in hand, it would help us to get out of debt by paying off mortgages. Get out of debt by what? 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And also, too, by getting out of debt, it's going to also increase our credit scores. 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All these things are important. So today, with the budget plan, the 50-30-20, and also too with the family bank, we're gonna offer you a free consultation right now on how to get all these things put into one simple place, how to eliminate debt, how to get out of debt, and how to start saving money. So give us a call here today at 757-640-0207 for a free consultation on how to eliminate debt and how to start paying yourself. All right, let's go to another set of lights. And we're going to start with a red light, all right? And red light means stop. We have to stop losing money, okay? Losing money that's either in high-risk investments or money that's not growing fast enough, okay, to accumulate money so that you can have money down the road to retire off, okay? So, red light. We're losing money because a lot of times we are in the wrong types of investments, all right? Especially when it comes to our retirement account. We cannot afford to put our retirement accounts into investments or vehicles that's going to cause us to lose money. So we need to put on the red light there, a green light. We need to start making, okay? All right? Making money, okay? And also when we're making money, eliminating risk. Because if we have too much risk, it can cause us to lose money. So what we want to recommend today is the green light for retirement. The green light for retirement investments. The green light tells us that if you start using the rule of 72, all right, use that rule, it will give you some measuring, a measuring stick, a guide on how long it would take your money to double. And also too, with that in place, you can start accumulating money. Your money will grow safe. You won't have to worry about, these ups and downs, these swings in the market that cause you to lose money. So if you have money right now and you're currently losing money in your 403B, your TSP, your 401K, you need to put the red light on, stop that now, and get into some safe money, okay? So that way you can, have money down the road to retire. So give us a call today at 757-640-0207 for your free consultation on how to grow your money safely and how to have money to take care of your retirement needs. Okay, some other lights we're going to now. And this is maybe a green light. A green light. It tells us that we need to invest in a living revocable trust. Why? Because it's cheaper than probate costs. It's cheaper than probate fees. Keep in mind, a will will not do you any good until after death. I want you to understand that. A will will not do you any good until after death. A will will put you into probate. A trust will keep you out of probate. So, with that said, we need to understand that a will does nothing for you if you become incapacitated. A will puts you into probate, and probate is an event that you want to actually avoid at any cost, because probate can be very expensive with legal fees, executive fees, other costs. And the thing about probate is that your assets in most cases are frozen and it can't be distributed until you pay these fees. So probate takes time. It takes nine months to 2 years in some cases just to get your money distributed to your heirs. So probate is a public process, which means that any disgruntled person or person that's upset with the family can come in and try to contest the estate. Unlike a will, a living trust avoids probate at death. So a living trust brings all of your assets to one, under one big umbrella, under one big plan, and it provides protection, privacy, it can eliminate estate taxes, it's difficult to contest. So again, this is a green light, so we're gonna encourage you to invest in a living trust, a living revocable trust, and we'll help you with that by giving us a call today at 757-640-0207 for your free consultation. Green light, taking advantage of how to maximize your Social Security benefits. Taking advantage, that's a green light. So that means that if you take advantage on how to maximize your benefits, it will help you to avoid losing over $100,000 of Social Security benefits in the average household by taking it at the right time, by knowing the strategies, by knowing what to do, when to do, how to do it. We have all that here at Apex. We'll show you how to avoid that trap. And that trap is that if you make bad decisions, you can lose over $100,000 in benefits. So we have all the information here for you so that if that way you can come in and get your free Social Security checkup, and that's a green light. Another green light, you need to start buying and investing in discount dollars. 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Oh, discount dollars? 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You buy them pennies on a dollar, and you use those discount dollars to buy life insurance. Okay, so why? Why? Because when you buy life insurance, you're transferring risk from yourself to the insurance carrier. And so with that said, we have programs here that will help you to buy these discount dollars. And by buying these discount dollars, you can now buy an adequate amount of life insurance, which you can use for many, many reasons. You can use it for replacing the loss of income of a breadwinner. You can use it for paying off a mortgage. You can use it for a college fund. 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You can use it a lot of times with the new plans that we have now. With the new plans, you can actually have living benefits. You can have living benefits paid to you from insurance policies while you are alive. And so also too with the new plans, these coverages pay over age 100. And so I encourage you to take the green light

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3: 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I'm Dr. Keith Newbie. I'm the president of James Newbie Jr. MD Foundation, cardiologist and market director for community health improvement with Bon Secours Mercy Health. So, I want to talk to you about an article I read that I think may be of interest. People with lipoprotein A gene variant may benefit from daily aspirin. So this is research we're currently watching. An inexpensive blood test may help clarify who might benefit from a daily low-dose aspirin, according to new research findings. Aspirin is no longer advisable for preventing a first heart attack because the benefits, which are fewer heart attacks, are offset by the risks, more cases of serious gastrointestinal bleeding. However, people with a gene variant that causes high levels of lipoprotein A, that's a fatty particle similar to LDL cholesterol, have a much higher risk of heart disease than people without the variant. When people with the variant take low-dose daily aspirin, however, their risk of heart attacks and related problems drops down to the level of people without the variant, according to three clinical studies involving a total of nearly 45,000 people. The so-called genetic aspirin test, which identifies the lipo A variant, is commercially available for between $25 and $50. This one-time test could be a helpful tool for guiding low-dose aspirin use. So keep that in mind.
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2: 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And I want to have a conversation with you to say stop tripping when you come to the office to see your doctor. If you are overweight or obese, I want you to claim that. Don't sit there and try to make excuses and don't try to gloss it over or say that your issues you're dealing with have nothing to do with your weight. A lot of times it does. And when people come to the office saying they're overweight or obese and they don't hardly eat anything and they don't understand what the issue is, listen, you got to be honest with yourself. I mean, embrace it if you're overweight or obese. And those are the terms we're going to use for today. There's not an issue of that. It's the issue is you being honest with yourself to say, listen, I got an issue and I have to deal with it. But don't come in there and saying you don't understand because you don't hardly eat anything. You can't be obese by starving yourself. That's impossible. If I drop you in a third world country and really you had nothing to eat, you would be thin by the time I came and picked you up if it was a month later. There's no question because you don't have anything to eat. You need to be honest with yourself and your doctor to make sure you understand the issues. Now, the reason that's important is because what obesity can lead to, and that's what I'm more worried about. The chronic illnesses we see today are often stemmed from that. Hypertension, diabetes, heart disease, certain cancer rates are all as a result of being obese or overweight. So please stop tripping. Be honest with yourself and your doctor. Get healthy. I love you guys. Be safe.
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0: sir. And you know, on these Street Jazz volumes, we always try to emphasize the grit and the funk that American music has to offer.
1: Mm-hmm. And this is the palette in which the hip-hop producers were sampling from when they were getting their beats together. And that's why hip-hop music had such a gritty sound to it. And it was also entrenched

0: Mighty Joe Hicks, Ruby D, Bobby Womack original that he put his own twist to. Comes from the 1973 album, Mighty Joe Hicks.
1: Loving the way this one sounds.
0: Likewise. And after that, Mr. Eddie Hazel. You know him from Parliament Funkadelic. Guitar player, Frantic Moment.

0: a great tune. That's why it's here on Volume 98, Street Jazz Part 9. I'm Kevin the Moose Anderson.
1: Montez the Wiz Martin right here. Keep it locked right where you got it. We've got so much more in store. You don't want to go away and miss a moment. It's the world famous Lessons in Jazz series.

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0: 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We are two volumes away from Volume 100, folks. It's an exciting time. Montez the Wiz Martin right here.
1: Kevin the Moose Anderson alongside this guy.
0: Nice set here that we're coming out of. We got things moving. Start of the set with the Politicians from the Psycho Solar Funkadelic 1972 release, Everything Good Is Bad.
1: Great tune right there.
0: Great,
1: loving
0: great
1: that one. Tune. If you're not familiar with the Politician, I wasn't until I came into Bank Studio. They featured a guy named McKinley Jackson, one of the young guys that gravitated towards that Motown sound right before they moved to LA. Great arranger and producer.
0: That's real tough stuff right there. You can hear the arrangement skills in this song right there.
1: Following that funky tune from the Politicians was Mr. Edwin Starr with a cut entitled Run It. And that was taken from the 1974 Hell Up in Harlem album. Great album right there, man. This album features Mr. Joe Sample on the keyboards, the great James Jamerson Jr. on bass. And if it has that early 70s vibe, that's right. It was produced by Fonz Mizell of the Mizell Brothers. And Wiz, who tagged in with more funk after Mr. Edwin Starr?
0: You heard from the Notations from the 1976 Super People release, The Chopper. I like this one right here, Moose.
1: Chopper, chopper, the crime stopper.
0: Yeah, I like this one a lot. Real catchy, of course, you were just singing it. But the rhythm section on this one, real tight.
1: Notations, a great group from Chicago. They benefited from the tutelage of Mr. Curtis Mayfield.
0: Hey, you could tell, you can hear the influence in the sound for sure. Following the Notations, we heard from the Rimshots, taking it from the 1976 Patty soundtrack. The Rimshots, I like this group here.
1: Great group. We featured them before here on Lessons in Jazz, but the real unique thing about this, Bink and I were talking about, the Rimshots were the backing band for the Moments. Sexy Mama.
0: Yeah.
1: Love on a Two-Way Street.
0: Yeah. I'm familiar, and yeah, I can dig on that.
1: That's the Rimshots.
0: That makes a lot of sense now why they're so funky. Following Taking It, we heard from Leroy Hudson, Getting It On, the 1973 Love, Oh Love album. I like this one, Moose.
1: Love the title track to the album, Love, Oh Love. This right here was fitting for this. I call this our Blaxploitation set.
0: No doubt about it. Real funky set here, and you can close your eyes and see some of the crazy scenes going on in some of these movies.
1: Some of them suits and them hairdos.
0: Yes, sir. Keep it right where you got it. You don't want to miss out on Street Jazz Part 9. We're coming to you live from the Humble Monster Studios. That's the home of Mr. Bink. It's Volume 98 on MD Illegal Rap Radio.
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0: back again with another set of great jazz music. It has to be the young old souls on your radio dial. 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It's season number 9. How many more volumes, Wiz?
1: 2 volumes left until volume 100.
0: Volume 98 is Street Jazz part number 9. And ladies and gents, this 3-song set right here featured some of that fusion music that we love here with L.I.J., a group from the Netherlands, kicked everything off. Scope from their number 2 album, which came out in 75, Shuttle Service.
1: Love this song. Love the group. This album is awesome. If you have the opportunity to pick it up, please do so.
0: Great album. This song right here features tremendous bass playing and guitar work.
1: No question about that.
0: Following Scope was Barbara and Ernie from their Prelude 2 album, which came out in 1971, Somebody to Love.
1: Jefferson Airplane, classic. We reworked it a little bit. I like it.
0: Jazzed it up and rounding out this set, you're no stranger to them. Return to Forever from their 1976 Romantic Warrior album. Title track, Romantic Warrior.
1: This group continued to push the envelopes in ways that even groups today now are afraid to do. Really went in paths and directions that most people weren't willing to go down. And it comes out in all of their albums. No matter which record you listen to, you hear how they just really took creativity to another level.
0: We're doing that as well right here with the world famous Lessons in Jazz series. It's season number 9, 2 more volumes until volume 100. We're broadcasting live from Humble Monster Studios. That's the workshop of my man Bink Dog. We appreciate all of the albums and, of course, the good food that he shared with us while we're here in his studio. We have another set of songs coming up. It's MD Illegal Rap Radio.
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4: Baby, why are you here?
5: My parents have been pushing Hillman since before they knew my name.
6: Ever since you left me.
5: I just want to prove to them I can crush it.
6: I ain't come this far just to come this far.
7: You didn't get in anywhere else, did you?
8: I'm Ariana Askew, and you're today. We are here with Elijah Kai, Kennedy Reese, and Malia Joy Moon, stars of A Different World reboot. How are you guys doing today?
9: Phenomenal.
10: So good.
9: How are you?
10: You are so teed.
11: News anchor.
10: Yes.
8: Thank you so much. It's such a pleasure to have you guys here today, and I really look forward to speaking with you guys. So, yeah, of course. So I first want to start off with your introduction to A Different World. You know, how did you become acquainted with the series? When did you first learn about it? Whoever wants to start first.
12: Me?
10: Go ahead.
12: I had seen the show growing up, and just because it's so iconic, it's like literally you can watch it on TV and reruns, but also we grew up in the age of social media. So my TV parents, Whitley and Dwayne, are like the epitome of Black 90s mood board, love, the couple, the relationship goals and stuff. So like I had seen her style everywhere, clips from the show if I'm not already watching it. And then one the audition process came up, I also started talking to my parents about like their relationship to it and how they had introduced me to it at a young age. And my mom told me that she had her like first incoming with the show at her Genesis when she was back home in Belize. Mm. And she like knew about the show even back then. And my dad is this huge like film and TV like connoisseur, he calls himself. So It's like they both were very... like they showed me it when I was growing up, and I get to share that with them now.

0: Absolutely, yeah, we love to.
1: For me, I think it was kind of just, it was always on. You know, my parents would be watching it in the room. I'd sit in and watch a few episodes. But I think the first time I watched it, like, fully all the way through myself was in high school. And I went to PWIs, like, all my life. So it was really cool to see, like, not only Black people on screen, like, young Black people on screen, but just Black higher education. And my dad, he also like kind of says that A Different World was part of the reason why he chose to go to Morehouse when he was choosing colleges. And then when I chose Howard, it definitely like was a like a small reason why it was just kind of like, okay, like I really can have this life like of joy and like so much culture that I was lacking at my PWIs. So.
2: Absolutely, yeah. I would say the same thing. I, learned about the show through my parents as well. Is that similar for you as well?
1: You know, it's funny.
3: It's a funny joke.
4: What's actually cool is that I had a unique experience. So I met the actors before I knew what the show was. As a little kid, you know, growing up on set with my mom, not knowing that A Different World and Martin, they would visit each other. So they would like pull up on set and like mix and mingle. And then as I was born, I wasn't born during Martin days, but when I came into this world and my mom would just bring me around. So I have personal experiences that I didn't even remember that I had with Jesus Cree, with Kadeem, with Jasmine, Dawn, everybody. So gradually, especially once the show came up, the audition and everything, I started to do more research and I sat down and I watched the show. And like, also like when I was younger, it would be playing on my TV. Because, you know, they would do like reruns. It was just on. Like, you had to be there.
3: Back when we was watching cable, right?
5: Without all these streaming services, honey.
4: Exactly. So,
3: y'all are killing me.
5: We like Netflix.
4: But yeah, I just decided to go through history and like rewatch the show. Head to toe. And yeah, I re-fell in love with it.
6: As an adult.
2: So you all said that, you know, you have watched it at some point when you were a little bit, you know, younger, and then you were able to watch it when you were a little bit older. Is there a specific moment in the show that, you know, really stuck with you at those times?
3: Debbie, please.
5: No, literally, like, that's the genesis of everything.
1: Like, literally, Dwayne and Whitley are, like, my love goals. Like, I love romance. I love rom-com. I love a girl. So when I watched that wedding scene, and he was talking about, baby, please, I said,
5: I didn't know,
1: like, I didn't know where to go. And like, the look in her eyes when she was running towards you, like, I will.
4: Shut up. I was like, if a man can't do that for me, like,
5: I don't want it.
4: Oh my god,
5: it's not taking me from my wedding. What is the point?
4: Don't let your boyfriend get in the way of your husband.
1: Hey,
4: and
1: now
4: these are the things that
5: and these are the things we're learning. <December
2: 20th. laughs> Oh my goodness, yeah, no, that scene really took my heart. I can't. So I just want to transition into my next question. So the show aired in 1987 and it continued into 1993. So when you were watching it in today's world and generation, how did it impact you outside of you starring in the sequel?
7: Watching it like now as an adult,
1: Good question. Good
4: question. I feel like with all like the social pressures that we're even more privy to now that we're growing up in an age of social media and online access to lots of information, watching young, collegiate, educated Black people be successful and stylish and joyful and have deep relationship with one another in a way that was cathartic. Like as an adult, we don't have a lot of that in the media landscape right now. To see like things that promote hope, like means even more now that I'm an adult and I'm like, I have so much more awareness of what's going on. To have a gift like that, that we can call upon from decades ago and still now it's so relevant. It means so much more, even outside the context of being an actor on the reiteration of it.
1: Right.
8: She's the poet, so.
5: No, literally, all of that and more.
4: Do I speak for the trees?
5: Yes. Speak for the trees.
8: Yeah, I think it's just, yeah, like what you said, like it's so important. Like we don't have a lot of young adult Black shows right now. So yeah, the fact that we are able to be a part of one of those, but not just one of them, like a continuation of the young adult Black show. It's just so like, I feel so privileged and I so like so grateful that we get to be a part of it, and we get to be a part of it with like each other. Like,
5: yeah,
8: I couldn't have done this without either one of
4: literally one tick out of line. One different like it's just perfect.
8: Kevin, mm-hmm. God it's, has his hands all on it,
4: dude. So aligned.
8: Yes.
2: So a lot of our audiences, you know, are within the demographic that you are acting within. So I just wanted to ask, you know, what are you looking forward to audiences seeing for this upcoming season, especially, you know, people that actually attend HBCUs?
8: Mm-hmm. Chemistry.
5: Mm-hmm. Yeah.
8: History.
5: History.
8: Authenticity.
5: Yes.
8: Mm-hmm. I would also say, Easter eggs. They did a great job with the Easter eggs. They did a phenomenal job with the Easter mm-hmm. eggs.
5: And like community, like yes. as well. I feel like the HBCU culture and community, it just provides for such close relationships. Right. Like mm-hmm. my dad went to Morehouse. He's still best friends with his old roommate and like his Spelman sisters. And then me, my friends that I met freshman year of Howard, stuck with me. Like they're mm-hmm. still with me. I'm gonna see them on Monday. Like yeah. we locked. So it's just, I'm so excited for people to be able to see just a glimpse into that. And then right. just specific little things about like HBCU culture, like the dorms, like the where we live, our characters live in the all girls freshman dorm. And mm-hmm. I also lived in the all girls freshman dorm my freshman year at Howard. So I'm like, it's really nice. And it's kind of, you know, that third roommate who's always like busting into the room yeah. just for fun. Like it's just, I feel like it really just encapsulates dorm life and especially HBCU dorm life mm-hmm. and just the communities that like we can build and forge there. Mm-hmm.
2: Absolutely. Yeah. So, speaking to you going to an HBCU, you are an alumna of another HBCU, but you are on the campus of the real HU.
5: Oh, oh the real is the dorm.
8: I just don't really, like, you know, like.
5: you can say that, but I think we all know that it's more like, you know, HI maybe. But yeah,
2: people do say that. But I just wanted to ask, how has that experience shaped your character?
8: Yeah. I think for me and Hazel, I think we're both very similar. We both wanted to go to an HBCU just for like the legacy and the culture aspect of it. I think for me, like personally, like when I first got to Howard, it was a little bit of a culture shock. Cause like I said, I like mainly gone to PWIs all my life. So then being able to come into a place where the first thing noticed wasn't my skin color was so incredibly beautiful. And I felt immediately comfortable in my own skin. And I feel like Hazel also really comes from that same kind of background, mainly PWIs, and like just she's always trying to like fit in and be so perfect. But when she gets to Hillman, she understands that she can be herself, she can be messy, she can be bubbly, she can be all that she wants to be. So I feel like our stories are kind of like intertwined together, just in all of the similarities. But I think we both have like throughout our freshman year and like throughout like all my 4 years at Howard, I think we just learned how to grow and become unapologetically ourselves and confident in our own skin.
2: Absolutely. Yeah, I can definitely relate to you on that aspect. I'm from Charleston, South Carolina. Mm-hmm. So coming here was definitely a culture shock for me too. And then being around peers that, you know, whose parents are doctors, Black lawyers and things like that. It was absolutely amazing. I want to transition to you, Miss Elijah.
8: I'm ready.
2: So based on the trailer that I've been able to witness, mm-hmm. your character is bold and, you know, she's extroverted. Mm-hmm. In what ways is Rashida Duvall, you know, able to resemble what you know, how you are as a person? Like, what traits do you see within her, within yourself?
8: Well, gee, I'll tell you what I'm not. I'm joking. No, I would say that when it comes to Rashida, like the correlation between Rashida and Elijah, she's loud, she's quirky, she's fun. She allows herself to be herself. She stands up for what she believes in. So does Elijah Kai. She is unapologetically herself at all times. So is Elijah Kai.
9: I'm really big on hair and nails and glam and just looks. Yeah, it's not going to happen. Sorry, she was trying to fix my skirt.
10: I got pulled out just at that.
9: My hair, my nails, my aesthetic, my glam. So I gave that to Rashida, and I feel like it's very just true to being a Black woman, because we, our crowns are everything. And so I like to acknowledge that. As a Black woman, I want to see a different hair. I love seeing the fact that we have a different hairstyle every 2 weeks. Mm-hmm. That's me. That's Elijah Kai. Mm-hmm. So I gave Rashida a lot of you know what I will say too? Her weirdness. Mm-hmm. I love anime, and I'm such a weird girl. Mm-hmm. No, to heart, I am a real weird girl, and I love that, and I stand tall on it. And now, folks from LA gonna be like, why is she calling herself weird? Like, that's crazy. No. I'm okay. A quirky, weird girl, and it's okay.
11: She's a Black girl nerd.
9: Hello, yes, Lego Black Magic. Girl nerd.
2: Yes. And I think what's so interesting about that is not that there's necessarily a certain stereotype that we have, but I think it's just important to show those different perspectives of Black women, because they exist everywhere.
10: Each one of our characters are so different.
9: Exactly, and that's the beauty of it. We will give you a preppy Black girl. We will give you a stereotypical Black girl, and I do like this because there's no such thing. There's no such thing. So, yeah.
2: Yeah, and I just wanted to ask you, you know, through this role, how have you evolved as an actress?
9: Ooh, I was able to tap into my dramatic acting. Mm-hmm. And usually I realized also too that I lean more towards the comedic just naturally. So I was kind of forced to like go against my own current. Mm-hmm. And watching myself cry on demand, watching myself, you know, go through the emotions that a human like Rashida Duvall would go through. I was finding ebbs and flows of my technique and what I wanted to do. Mm-hmm. And I think that was just that was one of like the biggest monumental moments for me. Just when it comes to like shifting who I am and the kind of actress I would love to be. Mm-hmm. So.
10: The actress you are.
9: The actress right. I am.
10: Exactly.
9: Hey now. And that's how easy it is. And that's how real it is.
11: That's how real it is.
5: Come and on, I told girl. Her, I said ma'am.
9: And I said ma'am. Y'all don't know this yet, but you'll find out.
2: You guys seem to have an amazing relationship. Like how, please tell me a little bit more about that. Like how you guys met, like what, you know, the.
9: All right. All right.
2: Because you guys are so comfortable with each other, and I really it's refreshing.
9: And it's so crazy because it's so incredibly natural. Mm-hmm. Like we all first met at the first time for the chemistry for the show. Mm-hmm. None of us knew each other before. Like you and Jordan had mutuals, but you didn't really know each other.
11: This was like March of last year.
9: Yes.
11: Okay.
9: April.
11: There you go.
9: Yes.
11: A year and some change.
9: April 7th. A year and some change. So 10 o'clock.
10: I remember the day.
9: I remember the day, April 7th, 10 a.m.
11: Spring.
10: Netflix on Vine. Netflix on
9: Vine. But yeah, we got into the room, and with chemistry read, you know, everybody's kind of swapping out, going through the whole thing. But then once the six of us got together, it was like something clicked, and it was just magic, like for lack of a better word. Mm-hmm. We were riffing off of each other, and like we were just joking around. We started not even doing the scene anymore. We were just like yapping and talking and laughing.
11: Loved it because
9: it was so genuine. And then eventually, like, I ended up sneaking into Malia's little like pod room she was at. I just wanted to say hi.
5: A two-person pod.
9: We're just like in there.
10: One for real.
9: And then everyone kind of slowly found their way into the room. Mm-hmm. And we just like, again, Kian being loud. They're still auditioning people next door.
5: We're singing.
9: We're literally
11: we have a video of all bugging up in the room.
9: Yes. And then the casting director, she came in, Kim Coleman, she opened, she was like, hey, we're still auditioning people in there. And like, but she was like kind of smiling at us still. And then she came back and was like, Chip, go stand over there. Like, snaps a quick picture of us. And then we're all like,
11: hold up.
9: Wait. Is this like for real? And then Elijah's sitting there on the ground. She's just staring. She's like, guys, can I say something?
11: Is that your name?
10: Literally, what's your hand?
9: Guys, can I say something? And then she was like, I think this is it. And we were all like, we do too. Like, I think this is it. Next thing you know, we're all on a group chat.
10: We don't know we got the job yet. Like, we
9: went out that night.
10: Yes.
9: We were just, and it's so beautiful too, the way we like sat down.
10: Yes.
9: And mind you, the first place we went to, was deleted off of the face of the earth.
5: And we were trying to go to a club.
9: Like, we were like,
2: Wait, where was this? Where was this?
7: It was in LA.
2: LA, okay.
5: Yeah, but we tried to go to this
9: place called Highlight Room. It just did not exist. They said it was permanently closed.
4: It all happened like for in a very aligned reason. Because had we went to the club, we wouldn't have had the conversation that we had that night. God. That really solidified, like, no matter where each of us ends up, and thank God it ended up the way it did, like, you guys have impacted me today. Absolutely. And I feel like sometimes when we talk about it, it can kind of sound like a bit of, like, this corny story for some people, or like it's just luck, or it just happened to happen that way, and it's just refreshing. But it's like, I sit down sometimes, I'm like, no, it was divine. It was. Is why we felt so empowered. Yeah, it wasn't just like, oh, we just ended up here. Uh-huh. We felt like we trust each other, which is so, like, what, how does that even happen?
9: Exactly. Yeah, immediately clicking like family is the craziest thing, especially in this
5: in a work environment like this.
9: It feels like work. You gotta be doing something right.
5: Yeah.
9: I kid you not. Like, even when on set, poor cast and crew, they trying to keep
5: sick of us.
4: Debbie, honey, what did she say in the room that time? She was like, shut up, shut up. I love you.
9: She said, shut up.
4: I love you. All right, next.
5: Right.
8: Yeah. Because we just be talking and we're loud. Like, we get the work done. Yes. Do not get me wrong. Yes. Right. We get that work done. Uh-huh. But it's just so amazing to be a part of everything. Really feels like family. Mm-hmm. And for me, this is my first production. I literally left school so I could film. Mm-hmm. So it being able to be around people who actually cared about me in this, like, environment was such a blessing to me. And I don't know, like, I couldn't think of a better way to be ushered into this business. Like, my life has changed, yes, because of the show. Also, so much been changed because of these people.
4: Oh, God. Yeah.
2: I love that you guys are able to have that family aspect off camera, and I'm positive that you guys brought that, you know, onto camera. So I just wanted to ask you, Miss Malia, really quickly, what lessons or experiences has this series taught, especially with audiences who are unfamiliar with the show or HBCU culture?
4: So that's a two-parter, because there's my experience and there's the experience that we're promoting with the show. So, like, from Malia's standpoint, is like, they used to tell us all the time, like, because of the chemistry we had, as far as, and when I say they, I'm talking about the legacy cast, and seeing themselves in us. It was a lot of, like, take care of each other, hold on to each other. Like, this business can be up and down, and there's ebbs and flows, and it's crazy. But, like, take care of yourselves. Put your mask on first and take care of your family. So, like, I had a lot of moments in filming where that was definitely, like, fortified in my mind about just how important community is. Now, there is no community without taking care of yourself first as well. So, like, that as an actor and as a young woman, of course. But then also, if you're talking about the experience, like, that we're trying to promote for HBCUs, I feel like overall, there's so many stories that we're trying to tell or that we have told with season one, and carrying the torch of, like, promoting conversation about maybe stigmatized topics, amplifying voices, all the things, right? But then also, we want to bring hope back to the landscape. I didn't go to an HBCU. Like, Kennedy, I love when she talks about how wonderful her experience was. And it shows up in the woman that she is now. What?
9: Touché. I said at the real HU.
4: Please, Lord. Thank you so much. But literally, like, the confidence that she has in the place that she was able to find herself shows up in the woman that she is today.
9: Yeah.
4: And, like, having went to not a PWI in high school, I was in a very urban, multicultural high school environment, but going to a PWI in college, like, and then coming to an actual HBCU campus, the hub, the AUC, and then being surrounded by community, like, that experience as an actor paralleled what I think an HBCU experience is for a student, as far as walking around and seeing yourself reflected. And you made a really, really great point, like, coming to school and your skin tone not being the first thing that people notice about you, and having that experience on set, off set, in the metaverse of, like, trying to promote collegiate experiences for young Black people, like, it all ties back to this thing that's like, we need good feelings. Like, A Different World was cathartic, and it talked about real things at the same time. It was medicine with a spoonful of sugar.
9: Yeah.
4: And we don't have that right now, which is why it's like, this is beyond all the things of career and what it did for us. It's like, the bigger purpose, I remind myself sometimes, is like, this has got way more to do than just me. You know?
1: Absolutely, yeah.
2: Thank you so much for that. I just want to wrap up really quickly, but before we do, I just wanted to ask, you know, for our viewers, if you could describe the show in one word, what would it be?
9: Black.
10: Boom.
9: Black, boom, boom.

0: Different different world.
1: All right. Thank you.
2: All right. Thank you. Thank you. I'm back here. I'm trying to think of words, and I'm like blanking on everything right now.
0: Colorful.
2: Oh. Okay.
0: You want another word? Joy.
2: Hope.
0: Moon.
2: Elijah.
1: There we go. Kennedy. It's you.
0: You know.
2: You know. You know.
3: Thank you guys so much. It was really a pleasure to speak with you guys, and I look forward to seeing you on screen.
2: Oh, thank you. This was so fun.
3: You can watch A Different World on Netflix on September 24th, exactly 39 years after the show first aired. I'm Ariana Askew, reporting from Scripps Howard School of Journalism and Communications at Hampton.
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5: 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Bang, bang, bang, bang,
6: 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Baby. 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

0: 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That's Philip Doc Martin and Chill Pill. 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